0: on the app during critical overnight hours and bans on beauty features like plastic surgery filters.
1: Fox's Claudia Cowan in Oakland, California. The settlement still needs the approval of the court. A military judge has set a trial date of June 5th, 2028 for accused 9/11 mastermind Khalid Sheikh Mohammed and three co-conspirators, rejecting a request by prosecutors to begin proceedings in January. The four men have been held at Guantanamo Bay since 2003. This coming as the country prepares to mark 25 years since the attacks. 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
4: Tributes continue pouring in for late country music star and American icon Dolly Parton, who died at the age of 80 after a brief battle with cancer. iHeart Country Music Radio and TV personality Bobby Bones.
5: I think she was so inclusive that everyone thought she was a part of them and that they were a part of her.
4: Parton became one of the defining voices in country music after rising from humble beginnings in rural Tennessee. She racked up 11 Grammy Awards and sold more than 100 million records worldwide. Parton had opened up about her health struggles just days before her death. In an interview with People, Parton said, "I'm dealing with some health issues that I just didn't pay attention to when I was watching over Carl." The late husband of Parton, who passed away at the age of 82 in March of last year, actor Tim Curry, dead at the age of 80. Curry, best known for his role as Dr. Frankenfurter in the Rocky Horror Picture Show. TMZ reporting Curry had been dealing with health issues for years and passed away Tuesday night. He's also known for his role as Pennywise in 1990's It, The Hotel Clerk in Home Alone 2, and the con artist brother of Carol Burnett's Miss Hannigan character in the 1982 film adaptation of Annie. The first trailer out for the Sacha Baron Cohen mockumentary.
6: This is a film with real people, not actors.
7: According to the official synopsis, the film follows Ali G after he spent 20 years chilling and is now shocked that his longtime girlfriend is pregnant. Ali G, Who Is I, hits theaters October the 23rd. I'm Mark Mayfield.
4: That's entertainment. I'm Jennifer Polsoni.
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12: A settlement in the billions. I'm Lisa Lucera, Fox News. Facebook and Instagram parent company Meta agrees to pay up to $18 billion to multiple states who sued over teen social media addiction.
13: Meta does not admit wrongdoing in the settlement, but will now change how Facebook and Instagram operate for teens and make stronger efforts to flag and remove users under 13 years old. Those specifics include better age verification, usage limits, data collection limitations, nighttime access restrictions, school modes, required breaks in usage, drawing praise from anguished parents who've demanded these changes for years.
12: Fox's Claudia Cowan in Oakland, California. In a blog post, the company urged competitor TikTok and YouTube to put similar safeguards in place. The settlement still needs the approval of a judge. A military judge has set a June 2028 trial date for accused 9/11 mastermind Khalid Sheikh Mohammed and three others, 18 months later than the January 2027 start that prosecutors requested. The judge ruling the additional time is needed to resolve pretrial disputes, including over what evidence can be presented at trial. Khalid Sheikh Mohammed was arrested in Pakistan in 2003 and has been held at Guantanamo Bay ever since. At least 160 people killed, hundreds more missing after massive flash floods on the Nepal-China border.
14: The disaster unfolding in Rasuwa, near the border with Tibet. The U.S. Geological Survey says a landslide struck moments before. One theory, part of a glacier broke off, triggering an avalanche of ice and rock, which in turn caused the flood.
12: Fox's Jeff Paul. The Himalayans span several countries in South Asia. The steep slopes and valleys below are vulnerable to flooding and to landslides. 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
21: A white woman's murder shocks the city. A black man from the projects comes forward with information about the case.
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21: But out of nowhere, he goes from star witness to prime suspect.
23: 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They turn on him.
21: 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Lee Harris is sentenced to 90 years.
24: I get 90 years for killing somebody I have never seen.
21: Behind bars, Lee finds an unlikely ally in his cellie, Robert. The pair are like chalk and cheese. There's no way their paths would ever cross on the outside. But as a fellow inmate, Robert sees through the lies and vows to do the unthinkable. Clear Lee's name.
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16: The desperate hunt for survivors. I'm Sue Guzman, Fox News. Several dozen Americans are among more than 1,300 people missing in massive flash flooding in the border area between Nepal and China. Fox's Mike Emanuel tells us that rescue personnel are wading through catastrophic devastation, searching for possible survivors.
17: Roads destroyed and buildings buried by extreme flash flooding. Water rushing down the mountains, wiping out everything in its path. The U.S. Geological Survey says the landslide was the equivalent of a 5.2 magnitude earthquake. Officials say at least 340 foreign nationals are missing, and that reportedly includes 47 Americans. The incident taking place on the Himalayan border between Nepal and China-controlled Tibet. First responders reacted quickly to save lives of those who could be saved. Secretary of State Marco Rubio says the United States stands ready to support Nepal with needed humanitarian assistance.
16: Closing argument set for today in the murder trial of Lindsay Clancy in Massachusetts.
18: 18 jury members will hear the lawyers sum up their cases. Whether Lindsay Clancy killed her kids is not in dispute, but she has pleaded not guilty by reason of lack of criminal responsibility. Judge William Sullivan told the jury they've heard all the evidence.
19: What? You haven't heard the arguments from the attorneys. You haven't even heard, like I said before, the law that you're to apply.
18: Those instructions will give the jury four unanimous choices. First-degree murder, second-degree murder, manslaughter, or the lack of criminal responsibility Clancy pleaded to. A hung jury is also a possible outcome. Gernal Scott, Fox News.
16: Federal judge declining to order Texas to extradite ICE agent Christian Castro is charged with shooting a man and lying about it during an immigration crackdown in Minneapolis. Under Texas law, he must be released after 90 days, which is today. 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

0: Trump can. He's a West Point graduate, combat veteran, and business leader who created thousands of jobs right here in Massachusetts.
1: Sounds like the real deal.
0: He is, and he's the only Republican who can defeat Mara Healey. But first, he has to win the primary.
1: So why is Brian Shortsleeve attacking him?
0: Shortsleeve and the Beacon Hill insiders are afraid. Manoa won't play their games. He'll put people ahead of politicians.
1: That's what we need.
0: I'm voting for Mike Minogue in the Republican primary on September 1st.
1: Me too.
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1: 844-500-4242. With us is Dr. Matt the Vet, Dr. Matt Callahan. 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And what's your number if people need your services, Dr. Matt?
2: My number is 978-948-8189.
1: Do you think Roscoe needs titanium teeth implants?
2: Probably, yeah. He doesn't. He's not the type of dog that shows his teeth. You know what I mean? He keeps them in there, so I'm not sure titanium would do him that much good.
1: When but that's what they were there for show. Is that what you?
2: Were, they were right. Put, no, they could have had any. They could have tooth colored teeth, right? They're that specialized that they could do that. But they always wanted the shiny titanium ones because when the dogs would show their teeth, and they would show their teeth, you know, at me, and suddenly the exam room got really small, you know, and because it was intimidating, no matter who they were doing it to. So it was for a purpose, and it worked.
1: 850 says, I'm getting my mini Bernadoodle, some titanium implants.
2: Yeah, unfortunately, the whole Bernadoodle vibe does not clashes with titanium teeth.
1: When you said I was working at the Gardner, I was thinking, you know, maybe they should have had some dogs with titanium teeth and they wouldn't have lost all those paintings way back
2: oh,
1: when.
2: Oh, that Gardner, yeah.
1: Yeah, I was thinking, I had the wrong Gardner. Yes. I had the Isabella Stewart Gardner.
2: The artwork in MCI Gardner is slightly different than the Isabella Stewart Gardner.
1: I can imagine, yes. Jimmy, you're next with Howie Carr and Dr. Matt. Go ahead, Jimmy.
3: Howie, love what you do, Dr. Matt. I've got a golden retriever puppy still, but my vet suggested that we feed raw food, and I just looking at the pricing of it, it seems kind of crazy. What are your thoughts? Can we mix it?
2: It's a highly expensive food. I'm sure it's very well made, so don't get me wrong. I don't think there's any good evidence that raw food is better for dogs than any other food. I think the biggest effect on food is people feed too much of it and then they get a very heavy dog. And then you can have the best food in the world and your dog's not going to really be able to take advantage of it. You know, what I say about this is I would rather have an ideal weight dog on a C-plus dog food, not an F dog food, by the way, but a C plus dog food rather than an overweight dog on an A plus dog food. So I think that's the more important thing by far.
1: Yeah, too much weight kills dogs and it kills humans. It kills everybody.
2: It's sad to say, yes. I'm still looking for a loophole.
1: Thank you, Dr. Matt. I'm Howard Carr. Howard.
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8: Stepping up the trade war, I'm Lisa Lucera, Fox News. President Trump changes the name of a Great Lake.
9: Flanked by maps showing Lake Ontario, renamed to Lake America, President Trump signed an executive order directing the Interior Department to implement the Great Lake name change.
10: This is official, effective immediately.
9: Canada is not compelled to change the name of the lake that creates the border between New York State and the province of Ontario. But it is something President Trump said he was considering earlier this week amid an escalating trade war with the U.S. neighbor.
10: Canada's been ripping us off for a long time on trade, very sadly.
9: Both countries announced higher tariffs on billions of dollars of goods imported across the border.
8: Fox's Jared Halpern at the White House. Canadian Prime Minister Mark Carney says the lake's name predates both Canada and the U.S. as nations. Vermont Republican Governor Phil Scott, whose state borders Canada and New York State, called the move petty and disappointing. The jury in the Lindsay Clancy trial will resume deliberations tomorrow. The defense claiming the Massachusetts mother had postpartum psychosis when she strangled her children in 2023.
11: In closing arguments, prosecutor Jennifer Sprague explained how Clancy meticulously planned the killings down to the minute, sending her husband on specific errands to get him out of the house. Sprague argued Clancy hid her homicidal thoughts from medical providers and made up that a hallucinated voice commanded her to kill.
8: Fox's Brian Yenis in Plymouth. Clancy did not take the stand. She admitted to strangling the children before throwing herself at a second floor window in a suicide attempt. About 90 U.S. citizens remained unaccounted for a day after catastrophic flash floods engulfed a border area of China and Nepal. The State Department says three Americans have been rescued. More than 400 people died in the flooding. 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
13: From the News Radio 560 and 98.9 FM, WHYN Newsroom, I'm Tori Gates. Here's what's happening. A trespassing call in Holyoke led to two arrests on Tuesday. Police say the pair were caught trespassing in a parking lot on Maple Street. The suspects, identified as 42-year-old Benjamin Santos and Alberto Munoz, 36. They were reportedly found in possession of cocaine and heroin, along with a loaded firearm discovered in their vehicle. Meta is agreeing to pay more than $17 billion to settle a lawsuit that alleged it purposely addicted kids to social media. With more, here's John Bayback.
14: $366 million is what Massachusetts is going to get from the settlement. The state attorney general, Andrea Campbell, though, says it's so much more than about money.
15: The size of the settlement is not what matters most to me or this team. What matters is that this agreement changes what young people will experience when they open their app.
14: As part of the settlement, all teen accounts will be private. Meta will limit contact between adults and kids, and Meta has also agreed to daily screen time limits as well. In the newsroom, I'm John Bayback.
13: A paving project in West Springfield will be put on hold for the Big E. Mayor Will Reichelt says that the plan is to complete all primary work on Memorial Avenue in the next week, then pause construction when the fair kicks off in mid-September. Reichelt said that the project is in its final phase and is expected to be completed next year. MassDOT is advising drivers to expect delays on Memorial Avenue during roadwork and to use extra caution. Red Sox are off. They'll play the Yankees at the stadium starting tomorrow night. And the Patriots end their preseason this evening on the road against the Cleveland Browns, 8 p.m. kickoff. Weather forecast is coming up. I'm Tori Gates, News Radio 560 and 98.9 FM, WHYN.
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1: 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The number, if you'd like to join us, 844-500-4242, 844-500-4242. Yes, I had a lovely day off. It was a beautiful day on the Cape, and we had a nice dinner, and it was fun. But I'm back. I'm back. The only thing I missed was the latest indictment of a Dominican National Democrat from Massachusetts. Try not to let this destroy your faith in the integrity of the Massachusetts Democrat Party. There's a lot to talk about today at Lake Ontario has been renamed Lake America. President Trump has warned that the GOP is sleepwalking towards a disaster in the midterms. I'll read you his he just reposted someone else's statement, but it obviously he agrees with it. It's the last day of Caroline Leavitt as White House press secretary. And that's where our poll question will concern. But I wanted to start off with just the fact that in Massachusetts, we still occasionally arrest, indict, lug a native-born American. Sometimes, rarely, but occasionally someone who was born and raised in Massachusetts or New England. But more and more, it is people from outside the country, the third world invasion that provides not only just street crime, fentanyl dealers, machete attacks, also the political corruption in Massachusetts is more and more becoming dominated by people who were not born here. And in many cases, even though they've been elected, they don't speak English. And I am reminded of what then-candidate Trump said when he came down the escalator on Fifth Avenue back in 2015. Cut 12.
2: When Mexico sends its people, they're not sending their best.
1: Not just Mexico, Mr. President. How about the Dominican Republic? Yesterday, it was Francesco Paolino, a state rep. Let's let Leah Foley, the U.S. attorney for Massachusetts, explain what this Dominican, now a U.S. citizen, but born in the DR, did. Cut two.
3: According to the Paolino indictment, Mr. Paolino devised a scheme to fraudulently obtain more than $700,000 in federal pandemic-related relief funds. It is alleged that Paolino used some of the money for his own personal use, including real estate expenses, loan payments, and transfers to his campaign account. Other money he flipped around and lent to other individuals at higher interest rates than the pandemic loan rate, basically making more money for himself at the expense of others.
1: He was a loan shark, in other words. He was putting money out on the street at a higher rate of return, like he was a mafia boss. He also invested in a donut shop, Heavenly Donuts. And he was obviously, as you can see from the pictures of him, he was its best customer. Heavenly Donuts. So good, it was criminal. Criminal. I like the indictment says he spoke fluent English. Then they put in a email that he sent to the Small Business Administration. I'm going to read a little bit of it. This is he's fluent in English. I had helped some of my clients to get theirs application completed days after my was submitted, and they had been funded already. I am desperate. As a accounting office, we serve the community of Lawrence, one of the poorest city in the country. He's fluent. He's very fluent. But then last 2 weeks ago, the mayor of the city that Paolino represents, he's also a Dominican. His name is Brian DePina, and he doesn't speak English. His lawyer even admitted as he was doing the perp walk on Northern Avenue. Cut 13.
4: Hi, guy. Do you have any comment to the city?
5: Hi, guy.
6: How are you, no Mr. Mayor?
25: God bless you.
1: He can't speak English, but he could figure out how to steal $1.5 million in COVID welfare money. Paolino only stole $700,000, allegedly. So that's two foreign nationals, naturalized citizens, in one city arrested. But they're not the only ones. How about Tanya Fernandez Anderson, the first illegal alien, formerly Muslim immigrant on welfare from Africa, elected to the Boston City Council? Now she is a jailbird. She went to prison for public corruption. And she's got a real attitude for somebody from Africa who was on welfare from the moment she flopped into the United States of America. Cut 14.
26: What the do I have to do in this council in order to get respect as a black woman?
1: Why don't you obey our laws? As a matter of fact, why don't you go back to Africa? Go back to the dark continent. And, you know, if you think this is a Democrat attack, just an attack on Democrats, what about Dean Tran? Senator, ex-senator. You know where he was born? He's a Republican. Do you know where he was born? Ho Chi Minh City. Ho Chi Minh City. He was locked up in Devers. He was locked up in the facility up in northern Massachusetts. And he said he was a victim of racism. 844-500-4242. You know, it's really something that you know, you have all these now not just Americans stealing money. You have people that come into the country, they get elected to public office, and they just start stealing. Whatever happened to immigrants who wanted to come here and learn how to speak English and work? Now we have immigrants who don't, who can't be bothered learning to speak English. They just want to come here and steal. I think Trump is right. Cut 12.
2: When Mexico sends its people, they're not sending their best.
1: No, they're not. No, they're not. Tanya Fernandez Anderson, you know, she was married to a first-degree murderer who killed the legal immigrant in cold blood for $40. And he was sentenced to life in prison without parole, and they just let him go at the age of 44. Mara Healey's parole board just let him go. Life without parole, released at the age of 44. Married to this crook from Africa, Tanya Fernandez Anderson. And she's still unrepentant. Cut 15.
26: Don't come for me, because if you want smoke, you get smoke.
1: Yikes. 844-500-4242. 508 says, these are all just anecdotes. I know, they're starting to add up, though. How many lone wolves does it take when you're talking about Muslim terrorists to make a wolf pack? I think we've reached the wolf pack phase. 844-500-4242, 844-500-4242. I'm Howie Carr.
0: Howie Carr will return.
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1: .844-500-4242. Today is Caroline Leavitt's last day on the job as White House press secretary. She's going to still be in the MAGA movement after she takes a few weeks off. And she's been giving out a few interviews on TV. And this is what she said about Donald Trump. Cut 33.
2: Well, something that's so great about President Trump, and I remember this all the time, is he's been dealing with the media and the press long before he even got into politics. I mean, he was, of course, a businessman, built a business empire in New York City and was on the front pages of many tabloids and was spinning up the press, you know, before I was even alive. So he's a pro at this game, and he gets how it's played. And so I've learned so much from him with respect to how to deal with the media. And, you know, he really is, like I say, his best spokesperson. We joke he's the real communications director here at the White House. So just following his lead and getting insight into how he thinks has been tremendously helpful to me as a young professional. And he's a pro at it. So you spend a lot of time. But I will just say this. He is the best boss I have ever had. He is so fun. He has a great sense of humor. So many stories I could share about just traveling around the world with him, Air Force One, Marine One, countries all over the world, across our great country here, meeting with great Americans. He has a huge heart. He's hospitable. He's generous. And he loves this country and the American people. And so just so many moments I've seen him behind the scenes, away from the cameras, where he's touched the heart, I know, of so many Americans across the country, whether it's our veterans, our Gold Star families, our angel moms. He loves this country, and it's just been such a joy and, again, a blessing to see that firsthand.
1: He was a better boss than me. Well, that's the way it goes, I guess. But now it's time to pick a new boss. There's a big piece in, well, they're all over the place, but in Fox News had one about the front runners, Alina Habba. She's the she's a senior advisor to the Attorney General for U.S. Attorney. She was briefly the U.S. Attorney, I think, in New Jersey, and she was his personal attorney in the interregnum. But she's tried to take herself out, but she's still pretty much on the list. Trump's senior advisor, Stephen Miller, and his wife, Katie Miller, have been floated on social media. Stephen Chung is wielding significant influence, but largely operating behind the scenes. His tweets are really good, but, you know, he's not the most photogenic man in the world. Nor is Matthew Boyle, who's mentioned in this Fox News story. He said some bad ones too. Trump, Stephanie Gresham, I'd forgotten all about her. She's the one who had the job for 9 months, but never held a single press briefing during that time. I met her in West Palm Beach in one of those studios, you know, at one of the satellite studios. And I just said, "Oh, I'll see you at the press briefing sometime. Maybe I'll see you at the Mar-a-Lago or something." I never saw her again. I don't think she wanted. The first question was going to be about this drunk driving arrest of yours, or maybe there's more than one in New Mexico. She wasn't too impressive. So Scott Jennings has been mentioned. I don't see that in the mix. And then Chris Ruddy from Newsmax nominated me the other day, and I said nah.
3: And but someone anyway. Else asked if you'd be interested in running for Senator Kerry's seat should he win the nomination.
4: What do you say? I will not be a candidate, and I'll accept a draft.
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0: 42844-500-4242. So we're talking about all these new Americans coming over here and stealing from us, stealing in many cases millions of dollars. 508 says, why do the words denaturalize and deport keep occurring to me after never occurring to me all my life? Yeah, well, you never thought much about machetes either, did you? You never thought much about wrong way drivers. But it's these are all the side effects of the celebration of diversity. Fatigue, says 781, now involves this fatigue of all the corruption usually coming through from DEI. The color doesn't matter. Yeah, you're not supposed to think about that, about who's actually doing this. And so another 508 says, I'm waiting for respect as a white man. Oh, yeah, I know. Don't hold your breath. Gavin Newsom, what a phony this guy is. You see, we told you the other day about his 5,000-bottle wine cellar in his $7.5 million Sacramento house that's now for sale. Guess what? Guess what he says about the $5,000-bottle wine cellar? Cut 34.
1: Are you serious? Really?
2: Did you fill this, the wine cellar?
1: No, I never filled it. I didn't even know it had that much until I read that in your newspaper. I literally didn't even know that. Seriously. By the way, I put books in there. I don't know if you saw the photos. There's no wine there. It's books. Yeah, well, trust me. It's my only inheritance from my father.
3: Grill cream, a little dabble, do ya?
0: I thought he didn't read. I thought he had dyslexia. And he did as bad. Didn't he tell the black audience, I did as badly on my SATs as you did? That was his excuse. Now he's telling us instead of having 5,000 bottles of wine, he has books down there. You know, Ronald Reagan used to say about Jimmy Carter, when he tells you he likes cold showers, anyone will tell you he likes cold showers will lie about anything else too. I feel the same way. Someone who has a 5,000 bottle wine cellar and then says he doesn't know that it's a wine cellar or how many bottles are in it. They'll lie about anything. You don't have a 5,000 bottle wine cellar unless you wanted one. 844. And by the way, I thought didn't he say like 15, 20 years ago that it stopped drinking, and now he says he hasn't stopped drinking? I'm Howie Carr.
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0: Live from the Byrna Less Lethal Pistol Studio, it's Howie Carr.
1: 844-500-4242 on the text line. 978 says, Caroline must be so happy she got out of your grift machine.
2: How dare you?
1: You know, you're just angry because I had a nice dinner last night. Some of you, not many, but some of you are. I'm just going to turn the other cheek. They just sent out a nice email about her at the White House. Never surrender, Caroline Leavitt's historic tenure as White House press secretary. And that's it. And they've got some of her greatest moments. They are some pretty good ones. President Trump called her one of the best White House press secretaries in the history of the office. And that's the legacy she leaves behind, said the White House press office. I'm sure she didn't write it, though. But it is her office till the end of business today, I guess. Haba is not guilty, says 508. Yes, she kind of reminds me of a younger Melania Trump, actually. You know, I thought that since the first time I saw her. Let's see. So who's the listing agent? Who told the listing agent about the wine cellar held 5,000 bottles? That's a really good question. Usually it would be the owner of the property, because that would be a selling point, I would think. Most restaurants don't have 5,000 bottles of wine, Howie. Newsom is lying, says 781. 508 says, I have a PBR cellar. Pabst Blue Ribbon. Yeah, I know. People know how much they got, especially rich people like him. I remember Osterville. I went to a fundraiser for Trump in 2016 at Bill Koch's house. You know, he was the guy with the World Cup, and he's one of the Koch brothers. And we got to talking, and he said, "I want you to see the murals." We're talking about naval ships and that kind of stuff, the America's Cup. He said, "I want to show you the War of 1812 murals I have in my wine cellar." So the mailroom manager and I went down with him, and the murals were amazing, but there was the wine cellar was huge. And I said to him, "I've never seen a wine cellar this big." And he said, "Yeah, you know where I live in Palm Beach." He lives near Mar-a-Lago. He said, "Someday I'll show you that wine cellar. That's really big." My point is, if you have a big wine cellar, you know. I mean, you may not know down to the last bottle, but you're not. "Oh, Shazam! I didn't know I had a 5,000 bottle wine cellar." He's what a phony he is. 844-500-4242, 844-500-4242. See, someone wanted to know why I haven't mentioned this, and I was getting around to it. I'm catching up with the stuff from yesterday. But, you know, Mara Healy, a few weeks ago, I think she made a big error. I don't know if it's going to cost her the election or not, but she signed this horrible abortion bill. She didn't have to sign it because there no one's being denied an abortion, sadly, in Massachusetts. But she had to virtue signal, or, you know, to her woke audience. She can't brag about anything positive that she's accomplished in her 4 wretched years as governor. So she decided to sign this bill, basically legalizing infanticide, and it's really backfired, certainly among independents and even among Democrats as well, I think, or to a large degree, many Democrats. So she decided to do it again. She signed, I think, an executive order this time, trying to keep ICE agents out of public schools. And so I think if you're like me, or Tim Dunn, the reporter from the Herald, you asked yourself, when was the last time ICE agents went into a public school? I mean, there have been a couple of instances where it's been reported by fake news that ICE agents were in public schools in other states, but those turned out to even be false. It turned out it was I think it was in Chicago, local police chased a sex offender into a school, and they said it was ICE agents, and it was just the usual fake news nonsense. But so Tim Dunn got her yesterday at another press availability and asked her flat out, you know, the obvious question, what are you trying to counteract? Give us some citations of ICE agents going into public schools in Massachusetts. Cut 10.
3: Is there a notable record of ICE agents showing up at schools or child care centers?
4: Yeah. Well, in fact, what we have that's notable is we've had really significant drops in enrollment. And we've seen and heard from so many superintendents that kids in their districts have been afraid to go to school because of ICE and because of the presence of ICE agents and the fear of what might happen to them or to family members. And again, we're talking about people who were here lawfully, but are concerned that they may be picked up by mistake. So that is certainly something that we have a lot of record evidence of. We also have evidence of people not going to healthcare centers, not going to doctor's appointments, not going to pediatric appointments. That's been well documented as well, which is why this law was important.
1: In other words, no, I don't have any record. I don't have any. She has nothing. She has nothing. They're not going to pediatric appointments. They have to get their anchor babies. Once they get the anchor babies, they don't have to work for 18 years because the anchor baby will support them. They got to get to those pediatric appointments, you know? And is it a good thing or a bad thing that young illegal aliens aren't coming into the schools and requiring every service available, including security, because they tend to be more violent than American children? And the fact that they don't speak English as a first language, meaning they're going to be taking resources that would normally be going to the children of taxpaying, law-abiding United States citizens. Good Lord. 844-500-4242. This is just so ridiculous. He also, Tim Dunn also asked her, you know, in the wake of all of these arrests, now there are two members of the Democrat caucus in the House awaiting federal trial on corruption charges. One is a guy from Dennis from down here on the Cape, Flim Flam Flanagan. He got arrested in April of 2025. Hasn't been to the State House since. Made $115,000 last year as a no-show. Hasn't shown up at the State House this year and is going to make another $110,000. He's not running for re-election, but he's still getting paid. You also have the sheriff. The high sheriff of Suffolk County, which is Boston, he's charged with extorting a cannabis company. He's on trial right now in the federal courthouse. And he went on, as soon as he was indicted, more than a year ago now, he went on medical leave. Medical leave. I think he may have exhausted his medical leave. But you know, the thing about it is, Like Francesco Paolino, the Dominican donut desperado, who owns Heavenly Donuts in the Ciudad of Valencia. He's gotten fatter since he's been lugged. He just keeps getting fatter and fatter, but he's still getting paid. He was getting paid until very recently. Maybe his medical leave is over, but all these people being arrested, you know, and again. Most of them now are foreigners. These political quote unquote leaders, these crooked third world grifting sticky fingered thieves, most and all of them DEI. So Tim Dunn asks Mara Healy if there's a problem here. Cut 8.
3: Does Massachusetts have a corruption problem?
4: Well, I haven't seen what the allegations are. I understood that those just came out this morning. Obviously, they appear to be serious and very concerning, and we'll learn more as this goes forward. But certainly, you know, residents everywhere across Massachusetts deserve and need to know that their elected officials and those who are representing them are folks that they can trust and who are going to serve and perform their jobs with integrity, Democrat or Republican.
1: Again, she has no answer to that. She doesn't know. She doesn't know what's going on. Dave, you're next.
5: Misconduct, proliferation.
1: misconduct proliferation problem. That's what the Mass State Police Colonel says. We may have another one breaking soon on the misconduct proliferation problem. I've got the official inquiry in to confirm it, but it's another pretty gruesome one. Dave, you're next with Howie Carr. Go ahead, Dave.
5: Howie, if Minogue is the nominee for governor, Maura Healey just gave him a gift by signing that infanticide bill because they were going to beat the crap out of him for being pro-life. Right. Now they got nothing because all he has to say is, well, you're in favor of murdering babies, which is essentially what that bill is, right?
1: Right.
5: And what's
1: right.
5: he done with it? What's he done with it since? Nothing. He hasn't leveraged one ad. Nothing. We get these nice guy ads. Vote for me because I can get the job done. He has got to coalesce these groups. Nobody in Springfield wants that courthouse. He's
1: right.
5: got to reach out to these groups and consolidate this block because he could win going away if he does that. But we get these ads that were probably designed by the same people that did Jonathan Kraft's ads, who lost by 30 points.
1: Yeah, and there's some in the DA's race in Norfolk County. They're doing the same thing with Adam Deitch. They're not letting him take any stands, really, basically. It's I don't get it. I don't get it. You're right. I wrote a column last week. I said, when Ed King ran in 78, I know it was a million years ago, but one of his guys said we put all the hate groups in one pot and let it boil. And again, they're all people are angry about all of these different issues. And, so somebody just texted me and said he sees the DOT trucks, Department of Transportation trucks out there, and they're putting all these big signs, these giant signs up there saying, wrong way, do not enter. Well, number one, we never had a problem with people. I mean, occasionally, very rarely, going down the wrong way onto interstate highways. But now you have half a million illegal aliens in the state who don't work, don't know English, don't give a bleep about anything other than their welfare payments, and they're getting into trouble. And they're not going to be able to read the signs. And even if they were able to read the signs, they're still going to be driving around drunk at 2 a.m. They don't have to work. That's when people are getting killed. It's just so bad. 844-500-4242-617. Like your predecessor, Healy Campbell, Andrea Campbell looks under every rock for Trump while Democrat hacks are stealing in plain sight. Yet another failure of one-party Democrat control. Massachusetts is a kleptocratic mess. Yeah, it really is. I mean, all these people are being lugged by the U.S. attorney, a Republican appointee. And, the only one of the bunch that I just mentioned that's been convicted of any state crimes is Dean Tran. And it was a fairly minor crime by the federal standards. It was stealing a firearm, an ancient firearm from an ancient constituent. And, Andrea Campbell prosecuted him. But that was on top of the larger, the welfare crimes, the income tax evasion that he was doing. And she never has prosecuted a Democrat as far as I know. 844-500-4242. 413 Limerick guy says, typical Weasley tap dance by Healy. Instead of answering the question of ICE agents in school, instead she talked about kids being afraid to go to school and she got away with it. Sickening. I mean, Tim's out there by himself. I mean, again, the rest of the media in Boston and elsewhere is just kissing the ass of the ruling class. And then you got a handful of people are doing all the heavy lifting, and everybody else is just comforting the comfortable and afflicting the afflicted. That's what they do in Boston media. Period. 844-500-4242. I'm Howie Carr.
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11: 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Who were they? What made them so notorious? How did the internet, or sometimes the algorithm, choose them? And what does a person do when they're suddenly confronted with more attention than the human psyche can handle? Take The Dress, a story that went uber viral in early 2015 in spite of being, well, kind of a boring optical illusion. A mother of the bride in Scotland took a picture of a dress she was thinking about wearing to her daughter's wedding, but she saw the dress as blue with black lace and her daughter saw it as white with gold lace. One BuzzFeed post later, every single person on the internet was talking about the dress. But to me, The Dress is a story about the last couple of months when the internet was still sort of fun. It was shortly before the stories that spread across the internet stopped being driven by exploited millennials with useless arts degrees and started being decided by algorithms hell-bent on growing internet usership at all costs. And on a long enough timeline, the story of The Dress is one entangled with abuse and media exploitation. 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With the team at Cool Zone Media, we're taking these characters' 16th minute of fame to see what their moment meant to them and what it says about us.
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0: Carr is back.
1: .508 says 10 of your best Mara cuts could be the basis of a Minogue ad campaign. What is wrong with him? Nobody cares that he's a nice guy. Look, we could do a new spot every day. I mean, you know, Spencer Pratt. I keep coming back to that, and I've raised it with him directly. Spencer Pratt, his whole crew, most of those guys don't have jobs because the wretched mismanagement of California state government by Newsom et al. has destroyed the film industry, and they could use the work. And I guarantee you they'd be a lot cheaper than those Beltway people that he's got that are, you know, that have taken him for what, $15 million he spent on this campaign. And what has he got to show for it? I want him to do better. 844-500-4242. Bob, you're next with Howie Carr. Go ahead, Bob.
2: Hey, Howie, how you doing? I got a dilemma. I got two things for you. One, the first thing is, if I'm a drunk driver driving down the road and I cross the median and hit a pregnant woman on the way to get an abortion, I'm charged with 2 counts of murder.
1: Yes, you are.
2: That's on the books, too. If you kill a pregnant woman
1: I read the indictment of Farwell, the guy who allegedly killed his pregnant girlfriend, and that's exactly what the indictment says. In utero, he murdered a person in utero. Yeah,
2: it's still on the books. Here's my second dilemma: in Massachusetts, they don't allow an audit. Now they're getting $750 million from Mark Zuckerberg for rabbit holing kids with the TikTok and stuff. Where's all that money going? And if you don't have an audit, isn't that taxation without representation? Seriously?
1: Well, I
2: want to know where my money's going.
1: Well, the thing is, I don't know. You know, you have a legislature which appropriates the money, so that's your representation. But as 72% of the electorate, over 2 million people, voted that they wanted an audit, and the referendums were put into the state constitution to allow the voters to have a direct say in how the government is run. And now they're telling us we don't have a direct say. And you know why? Because it's a one party state, and they know they don't have to worry about losing their jobs for telling the voters of the state, mostly Democrats and independents, to pound sand. 72% of the population wants an audit of the legislature and voted for it in the 2022 election, and they're not getting it. Thanks for the call, Bob. Good point. I'm Howie Carr.
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0: A battle over a building name. I'm Lisa Lucera, Fox News. As a federal judge questions plans to add President Trump's name to portions of the Kennedy Center.
7: Trump administration attorneys argue the Kennedy Center board is allowed to add President Trump's name to gardens or courtyards on the Kennedy Center campus. But a federal judge considering the case appeared skeptical that that would comply with the 1983 law, giving Congress sole discretion to change the Performing Arts Center's name. Judge Christopher Cooper is hearing a challenge led by Democratic Congresswoman Joyce Beatty over adding the president's name and closing the center for up to 2 years for a major renovation. The board, comprised largely of allies of President Trump, warned without needed repairs, the Kennedy Center could be torn down and replaced with an amphitheater.
0: Fox's Jared Halpern at the White House. In an escalation of the trade war with Canada, President Trump has signed an executive order changing the name of Lake Ontario to Lake America.
8: The Lake of America was something I've been thinking about for a long time, actually.
0: This coming after the U.S. announced it was imposing 50% tariffs on $20 billion worth of Canadian goods after trade talks broke down. The U.S. cannot force Canada to use the name. Jury deliberations resume tomorrow in the case of Lindsay Clancy, the Massachusetts woman who was admitted to killing her three young children in 2023.
9: Clancy, who did not testify in her defense, admits to strangling the children before throwing herself from a second floor window in a suicide attempt. But the defense argues she was experiencing postpartum psychosis and should not be held criminally responsible. Her attorney telling the court she lived for her kids. Prosecutors allege the killings were premeditated, calling Clancy a functioning mom who knew right and wrong.
0: Fox's Kristen Goodwin. 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

0: Let's have some fun on a Thursday. We are almost at the end of the week. Just survive one more day and then it's weekend time, baby. And we have a great, great show for you tonight. Oh, man, there's a lot to go over. All right. So at some point in time, we're going to get this Hamptons Yacht Club can't feed people anymore because of illegals. That'll be a hilarious thing to talk about. Lots of emails about flock cameras. We'll get to that. I'm going to open up talking about, well, the story out of Pennsylvania, politicians, power, the lessons they learn, how an economy can feel good or look good but feel bad. All that. Communists lie about everything all the time. Apparently, the cavalry is coming for the Texas Senate race. So much more coming up tonight on the world-famous Jesse Kelly Show. And before we get to any of that, let me remind you that tomorrow is Ask Dr. Jesse Friday, where the whole show belongs to you. 3 hours of answering your questions. Ask me anything. Jesse at jessekellyshow.com. Now, you know what I did last night? Last night, I was wired. I'd had a bunch of afternoon caffeine. Ob's kind of an early go-to-bed person anyway, so kids crash, Ob crashes. I'm up. I'm watching a documentary. I'm relaxing. We have a bag, a small bag, but a bag of this new Ruffles-flavored potato chip in the house. In case you're wondering what the chip is, you know the cheddar sour cream Ruffles? Yeah, they now have a flaming hot cheddar sour cream Ruffles. I was okay with the cheddar sour cream Ruffles. These flaming hot cheddar sour cream Ruffles might be the best chip I've ever eaten in my life. They are that good. And let's pause for a second on this. The night before last, we had another bag. See, we started out with two bags. I ate it the night before last. I ate it. Now, I don't late night snack. And at my age, I try not to late night snack like that. I don't want a tubby belly. I'm working out. I know late night Ruffles chips are bad. I know it. Two nights ago, we had a bag there. Bag was no longer there in the morning. Boom. Crushed it at like 9 o'clock at night. Ended up going to bed. Woke up yesterday morning. I felt fine. Slept good. Worked out. No problems. So last night, Ob's not around. She's in bed. Kids are in bed. I go looking at that second bag and it starts calling to me. Hey, Jesse, come over. Let's hang out for a little while. And I destroy the bag. This morning I felt awful. I had a horrible night's sleep. I had heartburn. I had no energy in the gym. I felt awful. Now, why would I do that two nights in a row? Here's why. You know what burned me beyond my own decision making? You know what burned me? The first time I destroyed some flaming hot cheddar sour cream Ruffles late at night and then went to bed, I didn't pay a penalty for that. I didn't pay a penalty. I got nothing but benefits in my mind. I got to sit there for 20 minutes. Jam chips into my face. They were spectacular. Woke up, no side effects, good night's sleep. I got away with it. I did something bad and I got away with it. And what is that obviously going to entice me to do? Do it again. Maybe again and again and again. There's a story out of Pennsylvania. You probably haven't paid attention to it. But it's driving me insane, not because of the individual story, but, well, here's what it is. Josh Shapiro, governor of Pennsylvania, got up, said this.
1: The Department of Health announced the first two measles-associated deaths in Pennsylvania in 35 years. Both of the individuals were from Lancaster County, and both were unvaccinated.
0: Right. Pair that with this headline. Infant in Pennsylvania is one of two people reported to die of measles this week. That's NBC News. Well, I'm not sitting in Pennsylvania. I don't know about you. That sounds a little scary to me. We got measles out there killing people in America. What's going on? Okay. And in response to this, Josh Shapiro, well, here's the headline. Josh Shapiro moves to give Pennsylvania health officials sweeping powers for warrantless searches under disease control measures. Hey, don't even bother with the warrant. We've got a measles outbreak. Just kick in the door and go dig in. Okay? But what's the actual truth? Here's Josh Parsons. He's the Lancaster County Commissioner. What happened?
2: I reached out to the coroner's office. Now, under the law, anyone who dies of a communicable disease in Lancaster County, that means measles in this case, that would have to be reported to the coroner's office. And I had spoke at length yesterday with a senior member of the coroner's staff and spoke at length this morning with the coroner himself. And they have zero cases of measles death. They have one patient, and the coroner spoke about this in the press, but they had one patient who died with measles, not of measles.
0: So what's going on here? People are not dying from measles. The governor said they were. The governor then immediately moved to assert even more government power. What is going on here? RFK Jr. spoke about it.
3: According to a statement that was released by the Lancaster County Commissioner today, they cannot find any measles deaths.
0: So they're cooking up a bunch of fear about a disease, and they're using the fear they cooked up about the disease in order to seize more power for themselves? How could they think they could get away with something like that? Why would they think they could get away with something like that? I don't know. Let's rewind a little bit. Let's take a walk down memory lane. Remember Mandy Cohen? Probably the clip that makes me angrier than anything else we've ever played on the show during COVID. Remember when she said, listen to her.
4: So I would call, probably the person I called most was the Secretary of Health and Human Services in Massachusetts. She worked for a Republican governor just to, but, you know, when she was like, are you going to let them have professional football? And I was like, nope. And she's like, okay, neither are we.
0: I told them what they can and can't do. It's a disease. It's all me. Did you fly on a plane during COVID? You found out what really was in so many stewardesses' hearts, didn't you? You thought they were there to deliver peanuts. They were there for power. Mayors, governors, stewardesses, doctors, school administrators across the country. You know what happened during COVID? It's more than just the financial fallout we still deal with today, which we're going to go into in here in just a moment. Do you know what actually happened during COVID? What happened was tyrants all across this country learned a valuable lesson, a lesson they carry with them to this day. And that lesson they learned was that they can eat Flamin' Hot Cheddar Sour Cream Ruffles without any consequences at all. And so now they want to eat them again. The lesson they learned was that they can abuse their power, claim it's about some kind of an infectious disease to make people afraid and gobble up more power for themselves. Governors learned this. Senators learned this. Like I said, across the private sector of this country, the fallout from COVID continues to this day. Prior to COVID, not in a million years would the governor of Pennsylvania cook the books on two cases of measles, get the media to sign on to this fear campaign. Media has been all over this fear campaign for a while. Here was Dana Bash.
5: You have been one of the leading voices questioning the efficacy of vaccines. Do you accept some responsibility for this measles outbreak?
0: The media participated. The tyrants in this country jumped on it, cooked up fear about a disease, and once again presented the solution as just give me more power and I'll take care of it. Why? because they learned from COVID they can do it without consequence. I'm going to move off this. I know it's a side issue, but I'm passionate about it. This is what I warned about repeatedly during COVID, and this is why I say to this day, a reckoning must be had, and no reckoning has been had. None. All these people are still in power in various places. They're all still rich. They're all still famous. They're not rotting in prison. The only lesson they learned was fear porn works. That's what they learned. Oh, speaking of which, headline, how the U.S. economy can look pretty good but feel pretty bad. We'll talk about that. Then we'll get into commies lying about everything, all that and so much more still to come before we get to that. Here's a lie. A lie you probably tell yourself. The lie goes something like this. Well, my knee hurts, but that's what happens when you get older. Well, my back hurts. 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

It is the Jesse Kelly Show on a wonderful, wonderful Thursday. We are going to talk flock cameras here in just a few. I'll get to some emails tonight. Communists lying about everything all the time. The world of make-believe. We're still stopping fraud. All that and so much more is still to come. But as long as we're on the COVID thing, I just want to address this because I keep hearing this from politicians on both sides. I hear this from media people. And it's one of these things that drives me crazy because these people live in wealthy bubbles and they don't understand. The headline is how the U.S. economy can look pretty good but feel pretty bad. Here's the answer to that question. Let's say I have a gigantic farm. Let's say it's a big ranch. I have a huge ranch, 20,000 acres. I got cattle, everything else on my ranch. And it's a working ranch, right? I need it to work. I have the bottom line after I'm done paying people and everything else. I have my bottom line. Let's say by the time the year's over, all expenses out, taxes paid. Let's say at the end of that year, I have $100,000 left over for myself and my family in the bank. We're going to put $100,000 away. Okay. All right. Let's say I get rid of these American workers. And I bring in some people from Guatemala, work the cattle, pick the berries, the works. My labor costs will go down significantly. And at the end of the year, instead of having $100,000 in my pocket, I have $200,000 in my pocket. Now, the community itself, the town that surrounds my ranch, it may not be better off. You know, there's going to be more crime. The rent's going to go up. The people who used to work there now don't have a job. So they're either out of work or they're working at Taco Bell for half the wages. So all around me, there may be disaster. But for me, my bottom line, this is going well. That's the U.S. economy. The mass importation of foreign slave labor combined with the insane money printing in this country and combined with this, the stock market is really largely governed by not very many companies. You know, they even have these tech companies. I won't go into the nerdy details of it, called the Magnificent Seven. And they are the stock market for all intents and purposes. And the point of all this is, if you have made it into a variety of industries and you've reached a high enough plateau in a variety of industries, you are actually doing fine because by

0: financially. The reason the economy, when you look at the Dow, looks outstanding, but you have nothing but angst across the country when it comes to wages, the affordability of things, the jobs market. Headline right here: affordability trumps all other issues in middle ground or midterm battleground states, according to a recent survey. The reason the American people are furious right now is because the ones who didn't cross that threshold into being okay before all this bubble burst, they're freaking hurting and they're freaking desperate. And my only point in all this is, for politicians and media people and everyone else, have some understanding of that. Step out of New York City, step out of Washington, D.C., step out of downtown L.A. in your lovely penthouse. Not that I'm asking you to sell it. Please keep your penthouse. Enjoy yourself. Step out and get some normal friends who have kids in high school, graduating college, maybe older people who've been laid off looking for good work. Step out of your, look at the Dow, and look at what people are actually going through in this country. And we have AI wiping out thousands of jobs a month, and we're still massively importing foreigners into our economy. The reason the economy looks good but feels bad is because the economy sucks. Oh, it's fine if it's fine if you have a bunch of stock in Microsoft. Totally fine. And by the way, I have no idea if Microsoft might be down today or something, but you know what I mean. But if you don't, you're looking around wondering, how am I even going to get by? So there's your lesson, media. That's why it looks good but feels bad. Kindly step out of your New York apartment and go drive across the country and talk to real people. All right? All right, let's deal with this flock camera thing. 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

0: It is the Jesse Kelly Show on a wonderful, fantastic Thursday. 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All right, so a headline. Senator Hawley, that's Josh Hawley of Missouri, opens a probe into flock cameras. Okay, opens a probe into flock cameras. All right, I'll combine that with this. Jesse, I enjoyed your segment on the show today about how PR firms can act as an intermediary for individuals, groups, and foreign governments seeking to utilize online influencers to promote ideas, narratives, and propaganda online. And when you said that one of the tells is if you suddenly see or hear things that take over the conversation online, seemingly out of nowhere, it hit me. Flock cameras, they've been around for a while now, controversy free, of course, but all of a sudden there has been this online push to turn people against it. I also noticed politicians getting behind this push as well. This was another tell you mentioned also. We need to find out who is doing this is why. My best guess is it's being done by whatever will replace flock cameras because flock has dominated the space. And I'm willing to bet their competitors are the ones behind it. What say you? Well, here's what I will say, because this is not really going to be about flock cameras. Here's what I will say. First of all, I love this email because it shows you're thinking, right? You're thinking. And your thinking might be dead nuts on. It might be dead on. Hey, this is a flock competitor who's trying to screw flock over. Your thinking might be dead on, right? So let me clarify on that. Now, Here's the bad news. And the bad news, it's not necessarily bad, but it's just a little bit sobering to think about. You said we need to do something about it, right? Whether you're pro or against flock, you don't want paid propaganda in your eyes and ears, right? You want to just someone present me the information so I can make up your mind. A foreign government, whatever it is. Canada, we're in a big tiff with Canada right now, so I bet you money Canada's spending some money online. Bet you money they are spending money online trying to push pro-Canada stuff. Maybe you'll see people you follow say, I love Canada, Canada's great, we shouldn't tariff Canada. But maybe it's any other industry. And you said we have to stop this. We got to stop this. This is as old as time itself. It's just done easier today. Let me explain. Intelligence services are often thought of as being James Bond. And then like, it's just, we're all victims of the things we watch and listen to. You think that an intelligence service, CIA, right, Mossad, something like that, that their job is to, you know, plant bugs and spy on things and satellites and cool gadgets and stuff like that. And of course, there's always going to be an aspect of that in the intelligence arena. But that's not the main thing intelligence services have done throughout history. The main thing they've done throughout history is manipulate public opinion in whatever area they're focused on, manipulate public opinion to influence the people of that place unknowingly. They don't want to advertise this. They want to influence the people in that place to do something they want done. What's that look like? Little example, rough example. Not going to go into a bunch of details on it. I've talked about it before, so it doesn't matter. But let's just say I'm the Central Intelligence Agency and a government takes over a country in Africa that we don't like. Now, why wouldn't we like it? Could be a variety of reasons. Maybe we were mining a resource there and this new government has said, America, you don't get to mine the resource. Whatever the reason is, it's not important. Now, do you think the CIA from there is going to send in James Bond with an exploding pen and a car that shoots machine guns out of its headlights? Or do you think they're going to spend some money, identify potential leaders of a revolution, fund them every way they can, organize them, provide them the things they need to have an uprising of some kind to overthrow the government that is hostile to my interests? Intelligence agencies now and always, I mean, Genghis Khan did this, now and always, intelligence agencies influence public opinion and the public doesn't know it and they don't know what's happening. So let me drive it home even more. This goes well beyond intelligence agencies. Private companies do this. Honestly, some of it we can see with our own eyes. When's the last time you saw an ad for Pepsi or Coca-Cola? What do you think they're doing? Competing with each other. They're trying to get in your eyes and ears and influence you the next time you're in the gas station and you're standing in the soda aisle. Which one do I buy? That's what they're trying to do. It's private companies. It's foreign governments. It's all kinds of people at all times are after you for one reason or another. They're trying to influence you. They have influenced you and they have influenced me. You know, I have this stupid job where I talk on the radio for 3 hours a day. And I'm glad you like the show, by the way. But I have this job where I talk on the radio for 3 hours a day. And I try to find the things that I'm passionate about and hope I don't bore you to tears with it. Right? That's kind of the goal. Things I'm passionate about, but hope I don't bore you to tears with it. Make your day a little bit better. That's the goal. And what did we just cross, Chris? 8 years? 8 years. 8 years we've been doing radio. Do you think there have been days I have come on the air and I have discussed an issue that maybe was put into my eyes and ears by a company, a foreign government, somebody? Maybe something, a video, a headline caught my eye and I got hot on the whole thing. And then after I got hot on the whole thing, I sat down here and talked to you about it. Do you think in 8 years that's happened? Oh, I guarantee that's happened. My point in all this is this. There is no stopping this stuff ever. I mean, we talked about foreign governments. People are big on this now, especially in America, because we're really against really all foreign involvement. As our economy has gone to crap, we're against foreign involvement. And so in America, we don't want to think, wait a minute, are the Chinese, are they influencing this? Is Mexico influencing this? Is it Qatar? Is it Israel? Is it France? Is it Britain? Is there a foreign country influencing this? We should stop that. So what do? We pass laws that say, hey, look, France, you're not allowed to just take out TV commercials on the NFL game that's coming up this Sunday and do some kind of pro-French thing. France just says, okay, I won't. And they do what I said yesterday. They just go to a PR firm, Chris and Chris, and say, hey, we want you to do an ad campaign that's pro-France. They pay Chris. Chris buys the ads. Wham, bam, it's done. There will never be an end to the people who are trying to influence you. And now, because of social media, we're more susceptible to it. Doesn't mean social media is all evil, and it doesn't mean I'm telling you to never get on social media. I'd be a total hypocrite if I did that. I'm on Twitter. I tweet several times a day. I'm not telling you to not do it, but I am telling you this. I'm becoming more and more aware of it myself. Be wary when there is a narrative of any kind that revs up. And once narratives start, there will be counter narratives set up. Let's say you're right. Let's say this email is right and Flock is out there and they're trying to really promote themselves. But then a competitor of Flock, they decided to sink $20 million into the market and buy some online opinions. And now they're trying to make you anti-Flock. But then Flock will then in turn spend more money. And soon you think you just logged on to Facebook. You just logged on to a war. You just walked out into the middle of a battlefield, an information battlefield, and you just wanted to see some puppy videos. My point is we just have to be aware of it, right? We just have to be aware of it. All right, let's talk about the world of make-believe. Maybe we'll do a couple emails and we'll talk about the world of make-believe, courtesy of Gavin Newsom, George Soros, and so many other things before we do that. You know what else is make-believe? That your online information is safe and secure. That's a total lie. And we think that it will be safe and secure because when we log on to one of these major websites to buy something, we put in our name and address and credit card information. We all lie to ourselves. I do it. We think to ourselves, well, they're going to lock all this information down. Nobody's ever going to be able to access this information I just put in there. 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We'll be back. What, Chris? We can make jokes. It's fine.
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9: What's happening, fellow sports fans? It's Andy West. Let's look back on this day in sports history, August 27th. We'll start off today in 1982, where Ricky Henderson broke Lou Brock's 1974 record of 118 stolen bases in a season and stole three more bases in the A's 5-4 loss to the Milwaukee Brewers. It gave Henderson 122 steals in 127 games. Today in 1985, Mary Jo Fernandez, at the age of 14 years and 8 days, becomes the youngest player to win a match at the U.S. Open. Fernandez beat Britain's Sarah Gomer 6-1, 6-4. And today in 2017, rookie Rhys Hoskins of the Phillies homered for the fifth straight game and made a diving catch to start a game-changing triple play in the fifth inning, leading Philadelphia to a 6-3 victory over the Chicago Cubs. Hoskins led off the eighth with a homer, giving him 11 home runs in his first 18 games, becoming the fastest in Major League history to reach 11 homers. Hoskins had just been called up from AAA on August 10th.
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0: Jesse Kelly Show on a wonderful, wonderful Thursday. As we near the end of the week, we're not quite there yet, but we can smell it before we get to communists in the world of make-believe and lying about everything all the time. I should probably clear out a couple emails for Ask Dr. Jesse Friday tomorrow. Hey, Jesse, after hearing about that man who killed himself in the parking lot outside the bank, we should bring treason charges against any employer or CEO who brings in H-1Bs or illegals. We need to take action. If one or two are brought up on treason charges, others may think twice. Maybe if Trump ranted about this in one of his tweets, he could scare them out of this treasonous behavior. Her name is Laura. Okay, so we have to understand something, and this part of it I don't like. Don't worry, there's good news coming. This is the bad news part of it. If we rewind back to 1920 in America, honestly, 1970 in America, if we rewind back to there and you go through the business leaders of this country and you pull them for not necessarily political support, Republican or Democrat, because there were plenty of patriotic Democrats back then. But if you were to sit them down back then, industry leaders, and ask them, hey, are you a fan of America? Do you like America? Are you a patriot? Do you consider yourself to be a patriot? It wouldn't be universal. It was a big country back then, too. And there would be opinions all over the place. But overwhelmingly, the business leaders of this country would consider themselves patriots. Overwhelmingly. You want a great example of this? Go look at World War II. Now, granted, these business leaders ended up making a good bit of money off this whole thing, too. But when these business leaders were asked to upend their entire business model and focus on fighting the war and winning America for the country, it was like no hesitation. Don't get me wrong. There was some controversy, but it was, yeah, I'm all in, right? I'm all in. Now, why? What was going on back then? Well, patriotism is learned. Learned. Gratitude. We'll make it about gratitude. Gratitude is learned to this day. And my boys are very polite. I'm very proud of them. But to this day, it'll happen. My wife's making us tacos tonight. It's beef tacos. Nothing fancy, but it'll be yummy. Wife's making beef tacos tonight. There's a good chance my sons, when they're done eating, or even while they're eating, will say, Mom, thank you for dinner. There's a good chance. But there's a chance they won't. And if they don't, I'm going to say, hey, what do you say? Why? Well, it's not about being a jerk. It's about driving that point home to them. Someone did something for you. You should be grateful. You should show gratitude. Patriotism works the exact same way. You don't magically become a patriotic person who loves and cares about your country. That has to be taught. Patriotism is taught. And so's the lack of patriotism. The takeover of the education system by the America-hating communists has had so many devastating downstream effects. But one of the biggest downstream effects it has had is business leaders in the United States of America. They may not hate the country, but most of them don't give a crap about it. It's not something they care about at all. They may vote Democrat or Republican, depending on who's promising the most favors and handouts, but they don't sit around and stress about, well, I hope our country is strong and prosperous 100 years from now. They just don't do that. So when it comes to things like H-1Bs and bringing in foreigners. Now, me, I would never hire a foreigner. I'm a patriot and I love America. I only care about Americans. I will only ever hire Americans. Foreigners are not welcome on my show. They're not, period. Why? Because I love my country. I want Americans to have jobs. But what if I didn't love my country? Shoot, pay Chris and Corey fraction of what we have to pay them now, look good for the bottom line on the show, might even get a nice bonus check at the end of the year. If I didn't care about my country, why wouldn't I? Once we brought in legions of people into the workforce, into the business world, who were not patriotic than them caring about only the bottom line and not about their country at all was inevitable. So that is, I say that's the ugly part, because that's the part that we can't snap our fingers and fix. We can't do that overnight. We can't go to Silicon Valley, for example, and go to all these tech CEOs, all these dirty commie left wingers, and tell them, hey, care about your country. Hi, are Americans. These are American jobs. It won't work. It would fall on deaf ears. It's too late to teach them to be patriots. So they simply have to be punished. If you can't get them with the sugar cube, you're going to have to get them with the whip. Now for the good news part of it. When's the last time? I mean, up until this year, a couple years ago, this is a United States senator.
1: We've not just had an illegal immigration problem, what we saw under the Biden years. We also have a legal immigration problem. The abuse that we see with H-1B or the OPT or a lot of the asylum claims come from these temporary visas. The president is now saying, you know, enough is enough of that, and we're going to crack down on it. And so I think this is part of the central plank, Laura, that he ran on when he came down the escalator back in 2016. And so for 10 years now, no president has done more to take on these issues than President Trump. And this is the next phase of that.
0: That's Eric Schmidt of Missouri. That's a United States senator speaking boldly about it. He's not alone. We have now, because of your mood and my mood, we have American leaders who are speaking up about this. You want treason charges and things like that. That's fine. We're not going to get there. Not today, I mean. That's not happening today. What's happening is we are beginning to turn around the mood of this country, to demand of our politicians that our country not be ripped from the hands of Americans and handed to foreigners. That is just starting. This is a process. We are just starting. As I've said a million times, the America First movement is not almost done. It is in its infancy stage. We are just learning how to crawl right now. We'll walk. We'll run. It's not yet. All right? And that's why you should switch to Pure Talk too. Because Pure Talk didn't have to be bullied. They didn't have to be convinced to be patriotic and hire Americans. Because Pure Talk is run by a guy who did two tours in Vietnam with McPhee Sog. He did one and turned around and said, I'd like to do that again. What a stud. Now you have this company, this wireless company, that charges you a fraction of the big guys, and wait a minute, they hire Americans? When you dial #250 and say Jesse Kelly, you will get to speak to a pleasant American who's not trying to run you off the phone. They're just trying to help. You want to keep your phone, keep your number, they'll help you out. No problem. You want a new phone, need a new phone, they got you. Whatever you're looking for, a fraction of the cost of the big guys, and you get to deal with Americans. Dial #250 and say Jesse Kelly. #250. Say Jesse Kelly. We'll be back.
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5: A battle over a building name. I'm Lisa Lucera, Fox News. As a federal judge questions plans to add President Trump's name to portions of the Kennedy Center.
6: Trump administration attorneys argue the Kennedy Center board is allowed to add President Trump's name to gardens or courtyards on the Kennedy Center campus. But a federal judge considering the case appeared skeptical that that would comply with the 1983 law, giving Congress sole discretion to change the Performing Arts Center's name. Judge Christopher Cooper is hearing a challenge led by Democratic Congresswoman Joyce Beatty over adding the president's name and closing the center for up to 2 years for a major renovation. The board, comprised largely of allies of President Trump, warned without needed repairs, the Kennedy Center could be torn down and replaced with an amphitheater.
5: Fox's Jared Halpern at the White House. In an escalation of the trade war with Canada, President Trump has signed an executive order changing the name of Lake Ontario to Lake America.
7: The lake change, Lake of America, was something I've been thinking about for a long time, actually.
5: This coming after the U.S. announced it was imposing 50% tariffs on $20 billion worth of Canadian goods after trade talks broke down. The U.S. cannot force Canada to use the name. Jury deliberations resume tomorrow in the case of Lindsay Clancy, the Massachusetts woman who was admitted to killing her three young children in 2023.
8: Clancy, who did not testify in her defense, admits to strangling the children before throwing herself from a second floor window in a suicide attempt. But the defense argues she was experiencing postpartum psychosis and should not be held criminally responsible. Her return